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4: This is what it's all about. The most requested song from coast to coast over the past 60 minutes. Thank you so much for all the love in the comments and the DMs on YouTube tonight, TikTok, Instagram, Facebook, Snapchat, and X. We are at Most Requested Live. I see you in the comments, of course, on the text lines too, 855-495-7274. And of course, everywhere you're posting with the hashtag Most Requested Live, we see those two, we count them up. Lots of love for BTS in the first hour tonight. Still lots of requests for Tame Impala and Jenny Taylor Swift. Ari's got a whole new album and a bunch of requests. Sabrina Carpenter too. Shakira coming on strong with lots of requests. Nobody had more requests though in the first 60 minutes than Dominic Fike. He's holding off all the ladies. Dominic Fike kicking off tonight with Baby Doll at the top. The most requested song in North America.

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1: 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He's doing Ask Anything. You ask every question. We check in with Bailey in a few. Now we go to Cincinnati for Claire. This is Malcolm Todd and Earring.

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0: There you are, alone in your car, waiting at a red light. 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

0: 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The chat with Bailey Littrell is wrapping up on the website now, mostrequestedlive.com. I found out one thing tonight about Bailey Littrell. He is hysterical.
1: So Jillian from Vancouver, British Columbia asks, if you were an exotic dancer, what name would you pick? I'm thinking either, you know, Big Papa, yeah, or, you know, Ultron.
0: You got to go with Ultron for sure. Thank you, Bailey Littrell, for being here doing Ask Anything tonight. All right, now we take care of Piper in Chinook, Kansas. She wants Niall Horan.

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16: 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DJ J-Mac going in on another For You mix. The biggest songs from your For You page this weekend. 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We start for Abigail in Eau Claire, Wisconsin, and Samantha in Winchester, Virginia with Khalid. This is Something Special. 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

Man, the Swifties are out tonight. I see you, Mia, in Winnipeg. Hi to Aria in Windsor, Ontario. And Emily hit us up in Winchester, Virginia tonight for I Knew It, I Knew You. Taylor Swift in your For You mix. Romeo and J-Mac just 11 minutes away from doing it again. Playing the most requested song in North America. Who will get it next hour? Still seeing lots of requests for BTS. Olivia Rodrigo, Dominic Fike, Ariana Grande, Sabrina Carpenter. Keep yours coming. Text me now, 855-495-7274 as we throw it back for Aria in

0: in Victoria, British Columbia, and Hannah in Waco, Texas.
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0: Romeo and DJ J-Mac just 4 minutes away from handing it over to Izzy Escobar. 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Give Izzy 4 minutes. She starts to chat. You ask every single question. These guys were here doing Ask Anything last week. If you missed it, Rise did it direct from South Korea. Their chat's on demand now on the YouTube page at Most Requested Live, and their song's on now for Layla in West Palm Beach.
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4: Man, Dominic Fike had it last hour. Baby Doll was most requested all across North America. We got your votes all counted up again, though, over the past 60 minutes. Thank you for the love on YouTube, TikTok, Instagram, Facebook, Snapchat, and X. We see you in the comments and the DMs. We see everywhere you're posting tonight with this hashtag, most requested. I thank you for those. And the text and the voicemails, 2-855-495-7274. Lots of love for Ari tonight, man. The new album's hot, right? The Swifties are out. Lots of love for the BTS Army. Tame Impala and Jenny still getting lots of requests for Dracula. Of course, Sabrina Carpenter getting love for House Tour. Nobody had more requests, though, in the past 60 minutes than Shakira and Burna Boy. Die Die is officially the most requested song in North America. Oh,

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1: 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Bye, thank you.

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Your For You mix continues. Hey Isabella in Watertown, New York, is your song Fever Dream from Alex Warren. Appreciate the love on the text line tonight. 855-495-7274. It's Romeo and DJ J-Mac. Gotta shout out our friend Bailey Littrell. Thank you for being here tonight to do Ask Anything. We're loving the new song, so be it. If you guys missed the chat, it's on demand now on the YouTube page at Most Requested Live, and of course on the site, mostrequestedlive.com. Also, shout out and thank you to Izzy Escobar for being here tonight. Future star. 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

0: It is the For You Mix, coast to coast on the radio. 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Just played one of the most requested songs of the night so far. That's Dracula, Tane, Impala, and Jenny. It's Romeo here at 855-495-7274. We go to Gabriella in Wilkes-Barre, PA. Who do you want to hear?
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0: You got it. The new one's called House Tour, playing now inside your For You Mix. 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
2: 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Die Die was most requested last hour. Dominic Fike was most requested in the first hour tonight. Baby Doll. So we got them all counted up again, though, over the past 60 minutes. Thanks for all your requests on YouTube, TikTok, Instagram, Facebook, Snapchat, and X. We're at Most Requested Live. 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And everywhere you've been posting with the hashtag Most Requested Live, we see those, too. Lots of requests last hour for BTS. Tame Impala and Jenny. Ariana Grande. More for Dominic Fike. More love for Shakira. Of course, Sabrina Carpenter, always in the hunt. Nobody had more requests, though, in the past 60 minutes than the Swifties.
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0: 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We're doing it, the For You Mix, coast to coast on the radio. Lily is in Flagstaff, Arizona. What's going on?
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0: O-Rod 2. Keep yours coming as the 4U Mix continues for Zoe in Wilmington, North Carolina.
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4: 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The most requested song from coast to coast over the past 60 minutes. Thank you so much for all your calls, your texts, your voicemails too. 855-495-7274. 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And thank you for posting on your socials with the hashtag Most Requested Live. We see them, we count them up. So far tonight, Dominic Fike has been most requested. Shakira has been most requested. And Taylor Swift. And of course, in the last hour, all three got a bunch of requests. Ariana Grande still getting a ton of requests. A bunch of songs from the new album. Tame Impala and Jenny still getting a lot of requests tonight. Sabrina Carpenter too. Nobody had more requests though in the past 60 minutes than the BTS Army. The Army's back. They did it. They made their boys BTS most requested. This is normal.

0: 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Alex is in Chattanooga. Go ahead.
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0: 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Played it for Zoe in Calgary tonight. Romeo here, 855-495-7274. What is your name?
1: Hi, I'm Marisha from Seattle. Can you please play Benson Boone? Thank you.
0: 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It's Benson Boone.

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Also, Izzy Escobar. 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All right, Ava's in Wheeling, West Virginia tonight and wants Zara Larsson in her For You mix. Let's do Midnight Sun.

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0: The For You Mix, coast to coast on the radio. There's Earrings from Malcolm Todd. You played that for Abigail in Williamsport, PA tonight. We got Romeo and J-Mac. We're going to get out of here. We'll talk to you next Saturday night. I'll leave you with one more request, though. 855-495-7274. Go ahead.
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3: Hi, I'm Meg Roberts. Coming up on the week in review, Kristen Siapas was hosting The Shift and talked about news posts potentially coming back to Facebook. Brian Massey was filling in for Kyle Horner, and he talked about Project Greenlight expanding to Windsor Parks. But first, I talked to Heather Grondin from the Windsor-Detroit Bridge Authority to get some answers to your questions about the Gordie Howe Bridge.
4: Well, after months of delay, the Gordie Howe International Bridge is finally open to traffic. It opened yesterday, a little bit ahead of the time that officials had given us. Noon, I believe, was the time officials gave us. And I think the first car crossed, it sounded like an hour and a half before that. And joining me this morning is Heather Grondin, the Chief Relations Officer for Windsor-Detroit Bridge Authority. Heather, I'm sure there are not a whole lot of people that are happier than you that this bridge has opened.
5: Hi, May. Good morning. Yeah, we're all so excited. Each person who has worked on this project, I talked to so many folks yesterday, and everyone is so excited to finally be able to welcome people onto the bridge that we've been working on for so many years.
4: Yeah, absolutely. And I'm seeing some rave reviews already. So I'm wondering, just in terms of how it went yesterday, any hiccups or was it relatively smooth?
5: You know, everything went very well. You know, as you noted, we were able to start welcoming vehicles earlier than our noon official opening time. The traffic management work that needed to take place to remove the barriers, to get everything set within the lands on the bridge itself went very smoothly. So we were actually able to start having vehicles cross right around 10:30, which was great. And then in terms of throughout the system, things were going well. It's new infrastructure. There's lots of new signage, lots of new routes that people need to take. So pre-planning and everyone getting acquainted with the new way of driving through the bridge is going to take a little bit of time.
4: Okay. I'm putting you a bit on the spot here, but do you know how many vehicles crossed yesterday?
5: Yeah, so within our first 12 hours, we had about 7,500 vehicles go through.
4: Okay. Were you anticipating that? Was it more or less? Or I guess it's hard to predict, isn't it?
5: You know what? It was hard to predict for sure. We're very happy with that number of people, you know, understanding from a commercial perspective, there's paperwork that they need to do before they can cross the bridge. So we weren't, you know, we understood that there might not be a lot of commercial traffic.
4: Okay.
5: But we also understood that there was going to be a lot of interest from personal vehicles for people who really wanted to experience the first day.
4: Okay. All right. So we've been taking some questions from some of our listeners as the morning has gone on, hoping that you can answer some of these. And a lot of them revolve around that trail that is going to be opening up on August 5th. So there's a question here. Do you have to go through customs to cross the bridge by bike or foot?
5: You do. Yeah. So there are designated customs areas on both sides of the border. They are away from the commercial and passenger vehicle customs areas. People will need their passports or Nexus cards to be able to go into the countries that is their destination.
4: Okay. And where can pedestrians or people who are riding a bike, where can they park to walk across the Gordie Howe Bridge or bike across?
5: Yeah, so there's not parking immediately part of the bridge footprint, the facility's footprint. There is trailheads that we've put in place at Malden Park on the Canadian side and Clark Park in the Detroit side that also offers parking. And there are connecting trails that can get you from both of those parks to the bridge.
4: Okay. Which gets me to my next question is, if you are walking this would be quite a hike, I'm thinking.
5: It's going to be quite a hike, yes. Yes, bring some water.
4: Okay, like we're talking, what's the span of the bridge, 2.5 kilometers?
5: Yeah, the span of the bridge is 2.5 kilometers. So if you factor in going from the basically entrance to entrance, it's about 3 kilometers, and then add in where you're parking from or where you're coming from. So it will be a hike for people for sure.
4: Okay. All right. And we had a question here about why no duty free, and are there plans for any development in the future?
5: Yeah, so there are not duty-free shops on either the Canadian or U.S. plazas at this point. Our focus has been to get the bridge, the ports of entry done, constructed in place and open. We may look at in the future at duty-free, but our priority right now was to get the facilities in place to move people and goods across the border.
4: All right. And there's a question here from, it's a question about being on the bridge, and they're wondering why there isn't a concrete barrier, some sort of barrier that's separating the two directions, basically.
5: Yeah, that from our perspective, that wouldn't create a safe traveling environment to have that concrete barrier there. I also want to remind people that one of the great features of the Gordie Howe International Bridge is we have dynamic overhead signage that allows us to direct traffic in directions and reuse the lanes to go in different directions. So what I mean about that is, let's say it's a really heavy day of traffic going from the U.S. into Canada. Rather than having 3 lanes in each direction, we can redirect the traffic to be 4 and 2. So 4 lanes coming into Canada, 2 into the U.S., and that's done and communicated to travelers through our overhead signage. If we had those concrete barriers there, we wouldn't be able to do things like that. That gives us the flexibility to meet the very specific in-time traffic demands.
4: Yeah, that seems way more efficient. I guess, most of us are very familiar with crossing the Ambassador Bridge. Is there any major differences? I'm assuming the process stays much the same.
5: Yeah, when it comes to the border processing and working with the agencies, that experience is very, very much the same. The same people are trained, the same legislation and rules apply. Where the difference starts coming in is the overall design, and how we have very specifically worked to separate passenger traffic from commercial traffic, so that each experience is defined, each journey is defined and responsive to that type of experience. Of course, the size of the bridge, the size of the ports of entry, these are the largest Canada and U.S. land ports along the border. So there's lots of room for parking if you're going into secondary inspection. The toll booth area is just massive. We have 16 toll lanes, 8 in each direction. So the overall size is, and the separation of traffic is really where the differences come in.
4: Okay. I also saw a post on Facebook about this, and I thought it was really cool. There's a unique lighting display for the Gordie Howe Bridge.
5: Yeah. So, we have on the bridge over 6,000 individual lighting fixtures, and within each of those lights are LEDs that have ultimately add up to millions of programmable luminaires within the bridge along the main span, on the towers, and on the stay cables. And each one is programmable, and we are able to do some different sequences. We launched our first one last night at 10:30, and we will be over the coming weeks showing more of those displays where we're changing the patterning of the lights.
4: Okay, that's very neat. My last question here from one of our listeners. Can you go through Canadian Customs, walk halfway through, up to the bridge, walk half of the bridge, and then come back through Canadian Customs without going to the United States?
5: If you are using the multi-use path, you will be able to turn around at any point,
4: okay.
5: Come back through. You still have to go through Customs on the way back.
4: Okay.
5: So it doesn't stop you from going through a check-in point with the border agencies. Always when you're entering back into the country, whether it's by car, truck, or on foot or bike, you still have to go through border processing.
4: All right, but you don't have to get halfway there and be like, I cannot walk anymore. You can turn back around when you get tired.
5: Yeah, definitely.
4: Okay, great. All right, Heather, thank you so much. Is there anything else, I guess, that I should ask you or that you'd like to include? I understand what a monumental occasion this is for you and the authority, obviously.
5: Yeah, two things. We do want to thank everyone who came out to travel across the bridge on the first day. Thank you everyone for driving safely and ask people to continue to, you know, make sure they have their plans well in hand as they're coming to the bridge. And then second, I do want to remind people to sign up for a breakaway account so that they can save time and money at the toll lanes every single time they cross the bridge. All that information is available on GordieHoweInternationalBridge.com.
4: All right. Thank you so much for your time. That is Heather Grondin. She's the Chief Relations Officer for Windsor-Detroit Bridge Authority. You're listening to The Week in Review. I'm Meg Roberts. Up next, Brian Massey was filling in on The Kyle Horner Show and talked to Ward 4 Councillor Mark McKenzie about his proposal to expand the City of Windsor's Project Greenlight Security Camera Program to city parks.
6: Ward 4 Councillor Mark McKenzie joining us to talk about his request from City Council Administration to get a report. Mark, thanks very much for joining us this morning.
7: Hey, Brian, thanks for having me.
6: I appreciate that. So maybe to the listeners, you can maybe kind of highlight exactly what you've asked for, coming out of the recent difficulties that we face there.
7: Yeah, I mean, Windsor already spends, real growing money every year cleaning up vandalism in our parks. And unfortunately, that trend predates any single bad incident. So, I'm asking for a report to come back on cost, on feasibility, and obviously legal considerations. Not a decision, but just all of that, a report to come back to install cameras in some of our parks. We've seen an increasing amount of vandalism. One of my playgrounds at Parent Park actually earlier this month was lit on fire. I know AM 800 did a story on that. We've seen some hateful graffiti in some of our parks, and I know Lansbury Parks had multiple incidents of not only graffiti but actual violence there, where police had to get involved. So I asked for that report to come back, and let's look at, you know, do we start putting cameras in some of our parks? Maybe not all our parks, but definitely the ones that we've seen, some repeated acts of vandalism and violence.
6: Yeah, no, it's very frustrating to deal with. I've been in those shoes that you're in now, and you want to provide better facilities for people not having to deal with the consequences of them underperforming because people have vandalized them or not respected them.
7: Well, exactly. And listen, this is a last resort thing. I mean, nobody wants, cameras in our parks. Trust me, I don't want it either. I don't want to make, a society where we're surveilling everybody and you have cameras literally following you all around town. But I mean, it's just gotten out of control here, right? And again, seeing this real documented damage at Parent Park and Lansbury Park and Alton C. Parker. And I know Councillor Agostino has had multiple reports of vandalism at his parks in the downtown core. And it's not just a Windsor issue. I mean, we're seeing it all over Windsor, Essex, and in other municipalities across the province and across the country as well.
6: Yeah, absolutely. And you note that, I mean, this is a struggle we all face in terms of privacy and whatnot. When I was on council, we brought some in and they were monitored by police at that time. I don't know if that's program still around anymore, but that was to deal with some of the bar patrons in the old days. But one thing I was doing some research on, and we do have a local provider for the Greenlight project, but it appears they might be using a U.S. server for gathering some of the data, which could expose the privacy in that. Will that be looked at? That's one of the things that I know in the past has kind of, caused some concern, because if you keep the data in a cloud system, for example, it could be susceptible to the U.S. Patriot Act, which is the U.S. Freedom Act and the Foreign Intelligence Surveillance Act, versus out of a Canadian data system that maintains it here in the country.
7: Sure, absolutely. And yeah, like I haven't heard those concerns specifically, but that's definitely something I'd want admin to look at. And I think that's something that council is going to need to consider. Obviously we have local servers here. I know MNSI is a server for many different large corporations, right? And they're pretty secure there. I think even Netflix uses MNSI locally as a server, right? And I know that these cameras also use AI, right? For things like loitering and geofencing detection and to kind of flag a person of interest. There are you know, differences, obviously, you know, from the green light program in Detroit to Canada. Canadian privacy law doesn't allow police to actually monitor cameras directly or in real time the way that Detroit police do. So I think, you know, you brought up the fact that police used to monitor some cameras. We don't have that anymore.
6: Right.
7: We do still have cameras that, you know, police can access afterwards. We have traffic cameras and cameras set up across the city, which I'm sure everybody sees. If you're driving around the city, you see those cameras, but they're not monitored 24/7, right? They're more used like, hey, if there's an accident, police can then pull up that footage, go back and see what's happening. Or if, you know, say a place was robbed, police can then kind of track where that car went, right? Intersection by intersection. So again, not monitored 24/7, but we do have cameras. But again, that's the difference between Canadian law and U.S. law there.
6: Absolutely. You know, and I think that the report that comes back, you'll be able to kind of get into that a little bit more details if you want to go the next level on this. And I think that when you noted it's a last resort, it's like one of the tools that just to look at. So will this report come back before the election, or is it most likely going to happen after the election and we'll get the report back?
7: Well, I mean, ideally it would come back before the election. I'm hoping, but I know that I asked for a lot too, right? Like I asked for legal to look at it because you're talking about, you know, again, privacy laws.
6: Yep.
7: You brought up, you know, the whole cloud server. And then of course, you know, there's minors involved in a lot of these parks too, right? So there's that whole consideration of do you want cameras spying on minors? At the same time, some of these incidents are being caused by minors, by teenagers, right? So at that, you know, so there's a lot to digest here. And then of course there's cost, right? So I can tell you that the downtown model runs businesses somewhere between $40 and $130 a month per camera. I guess depending on what the monitoring level is. So, you know, we do have a bit of a baseline to start from. But listen, we spend $644,000 on vandalism cleanup in parks last year alone. That's climbed significantly since 2020. So, you know, would it help bring those costs down as well? I mean, if we're going to spend over $500,000 a year on graffiti and vandalism in our parks, is it worth it to maybe spend, you know, a few thousand dollars on cameras in parks, which would then bring down that you know, $644,000 number?
6: Yeah, no, that's absolutely correct in terms of, you know, the equation of having to sort out through, all those numbers and that activity. So maybe it doesn't come, but you got to start somewhere. So the report will at least do that. And then there's other models that are out there. And that if, do you have a message though, Mark, in terms of like, I mean, like maybe there's a hidden part of like the expense here that, you know, the public don't know about. And, you know, I've always been going on about, I can't believe garbage, having to pick up garbage. But at any rate, like, you know, you fight to get your parks increased in terms of their access, their accessibility, their use, their modern facilities for them. A lot of parks have been updated. And then to see this example of a, you know, burning part of the park is just a tremendous expense for everyone.
7: Absolutely, yeah. And I've also talked to our parks department. I mean, I speak to our park staff pretty much on a daily basis because I do have a lot of big parks in my ward. And unfortunately, again, you know, I got Lansbury Park that's had multiple issues. I'm sure, you know, you remember over the past few years, we've had incidents of fires at Optimus Memorial Park. Yeah. And cross our fingers, we haven't had any incidents there this year. But yeah, I mean, it's definitely... It's a growing concern and it's unfortunate, but you know, police can't be everywhere at once. They can't sit in a park 24 hours a day, 7 days a week. We don't have park staff that can just sit there and monitor the parks, but we have increased, you know, I know that we have a park supervisor that now does some rounds, especially at Optimus Memorial Park in the naturalized wooded area, to try and keep an eye on things to make sure, you know, that there's no encampments in there, to make sure that no one's cutting down the trees to try to start fires and things like that. So we do invest a lot in our parks, and our parks budget has continued to go up year over year. Our park staff is amazing, but again, they can't be everywhere at once. And it's so disappointing, you know, especially when you put in a brand new playground like that playground at Parent Park, it's not that old. It was just put in, I think, before COVID, right? And we're putting a new playground in, just a stone throw away at Optimus Memorial Park.
6: Yeah.
7: That's literally going to be installed within the next few weeks. So that's where my mind goes. I'm like, oh my gosh, now I got to worry about someone lighting that one on fire, right? And so these are the things that keep me up at night. It's, you know, among other things, there's many things that keep me up every single night, but it's definitely frustrating, you know, and then you got to try to explain to the public about, hey, why don't we have money for this or why don't we have money for that? And it's because, well, you know, unfortunately, there's a few bad actors that just ruin it for everybody.
6: Yeah, very good point. And no, I appreciate the fact that at least there's a process to follow now, regardless of the fact the question's been asked. And I know that the reports, if it doesn't come back sooner, it'll come back later. And that'll be a good start to have this discussion. That's why we thought it was important to talk about one, because I think this almost needs a community, you know, discussion at the end of the day, because it's just, again, as you noted, it's not just Windsor that's happening. This is happening across Essex County and other parts of Ontario. Unfortunately, it seems to be a trend.
7: It does, yeah. And I've brought up the fact about youth violence in our municipality that's continued to rise every single year just since I've become a councillor, you know, since 2022. And, you know, I have constant conversations with the police chief. I had many with Chief Belair, and now I have many conversations with Crowley about, you know, youth crime and how do we address it. And, you know, I brought forward saying, hey, do we need more police in schools, and do we need more police, you know, talking to our youth? And I think that's an important part of it as well, right? I know the Catholic Board is very open to having police in their schools. The Greater Essex County Public, you know, Board, unfortunately, you know, they're not as open to it. So I think police are in, you know, some of the public schools, but it's definitely not as frequent as you see them in the Catholic schools. So I think that's a big part of it as well, right? And so, you know, I'm going to continue to push for that. I'm going to continue to push for, you know, more police in our schools and for more of a police presence, you know, with our youth, because I think, you know, if you can have that starting young, you know, if they can have that positive, you know, police presence and that positive, you know, just kind of role model, I guess, right? At a young age, hopefully it'll, you know, make these incidents of vandalism in our parks and just violence in our parks less frequent.
6: Yeah, no, it's a lot of, I also too want to note that, I mean, this isn't just the young people doing this. I know that when for renting hockey arenas, I knew adults that used to stuff pucks down toilets, thinking it was a funny thing to do.
7: Oh yeah.
6: And so, this is across the board. Well, thank you very much for coming on to talk about the question. I really appreciate that you made time for us today, and I look forward to seeing whenever that comes back. And thanks again. I do appreciate you being on today.
7: No, thanks, Brian. I appreciate everything.
3: This is the Week in Review. I'm Meg Roberts. Earlier this week on the Shift, Kristen Siapis spoke to Mikey Jurich from Politico about the federal government looking to bring news content back to Facebook and other Meta platforms.
8: There's whisperings that Meta has pitched to Ottawa a way to bring news back to our social media. If you remember back in 2023, Meta had blocked news links in response to Liberal government's controversial Online News Act, which required tech giants to pay Canadian publishers. Well, there might be a proposal on the table that brings us back to this conversation and maybe helps us to get there. Here to talk about it is Mikey Jurich, the reporter for Politico Canada. Mikey, thanks for joining us.
9: Thanks for having me.
8: What do we know about this potential proposal? It seems like it's kind of whispering so far. We're not sure if it's going to go through. The conversation's still happening. What's on the table here?
9: I did confirm that Meta has submitted a proposal to the Canadian government, to Canadian Heritage Minister Mark Miller's office, and the proposal is essentially ways that Meta could bring news articles back to Facebook and Instagram in Canada. But the Liberal government, they haven't even responded yet, and it's not because they reject this proposal, but because it's part of Canada's bargaining position in trade negotiations with the U.S. right now.
8: Oh, very interesting. So what's the holdup then? I mean, how does this factor into those trade negotiations?
9: Washington, the Trump administration, essentially doesn't want the Liberal government to have any policy that forces large U.S. tech companies to compensate Canadian media. And the Online News Act obviously forces companies like Meta and Google to pay publishers for content that is posted on Facebook and Instagram. So Meta is trying to work with the government in finding a route to bring news back online. But what is in this proposal does not include Meta actually paying publishers any money, but it seems like there are more options on the table in terms of helping publishers grow or helping publishers drive basically traffic to their websites. So the reason this is caught up in trade negotiations is because this is kind of like a bargaining chip that the Liberals now have, maybe a concession that they can give to Washington, but also, you know, I think it's a concession Canadians would actually be happy about. I know a lot of friends of mine want news back online.
8: Yeah, I mean, it's interesting, you know, part of the larger conversation of what has happened to the news in the absence of being able to share news articles. It, you know, people are just sharing opinions as news on social media these days, and it's been really interesting to see how the landscape has shifted. Now, it's been 3 years that we've been without the ability to share news links. I think on the one hand, people have gotten used to it. But on the other hand, it's a huge chunk of information that's missing that really supports conversations.
9: Yeah, I've really spoken to a lot of local news publishers across the country for the last 3 years, even longer, because I've followed this bill for years here in Ottawa. And a lot of local publishers, especially publishers in rural Canada, they have seen this bill and Meta blocking news as impeding their operations. People aren't reading their news as much. I've also spoken to a lot of like college newspapers, and they've seen huge drop in traffic to their website because they haven't been able to post news on Instagram and Facebook, which is how student populations largely read the news. So we're seeing like a lot of screenshots on Facebook and Instagram on right. news, and there's actually a huge chunk of the population that doesn't even realize that news links are actually banned from these sites because they do still get news in some formats through like screenshots or people copying and pasting articles. But it has been a frustration for Canadians to not be able to access news.
8: Yeah, I would say it's been a frustration for Canadian children more than anybody else. The number of times that my mom's generation has said, "Oh, I heard that on Facebook." And you go, "No, that's fake news, Mom. That's not news. Can't actually be shared in a link on Facebook. So if you got it on Facebook through a link, it's probably not real news. I hate to tell you. It's just disinformation that's being peddled out as opinion. I'm sorry."
9: Yeah, but

0: The Canadian government is negotiating with the Trump administration. That Meta is also probably, I imagine, going to the Trump administration, going, please, you know, we got to get back in there, whatever it is. So, you know, hopefully with Meta's support, I guess, in this, we can come up with a deal that suits everyone and try and figure out these very complicated, obviously, trade negotiations.
1: Absolutely. I've talked to a lot of people in the tech industry here in Canada, and they also expressed behind the scenes that there's more of a willingness to work with the Liberal government under Mark Carney than there was under Justin Trudeau, who had more progressive policies and a hard stance against tech companies and what they should and should not be doing online or what they should and should not be paying Canadian media. So I do hear that the relationship with the Carney government is much more collaborative when it comes to tech companies. And it does feel like, as someone who's covered this bill for so many years, it does feel like they are sincerely working towards some kind of resolution that both sides can be happy with.
0: Do you have a sense that this is just better strategy or that we're going to somehow put ourselves at risk or lose something by backpedaling on this? Like, is it just a matter of negotiating the deal so that it's a little bit smarter, or are we going to give something up?
1: I'm not entirely sure. The Liberal government has been keeping their cards very close when it comes to anything related to trade. But I do know with the Online News Act, it has been extremely controversial. It was the longest studied bill in the history of Canadian politics in this country. The Conservative opposition party federally has opposed this bill every step of the way. They called it a censorship bill. They also raised concerns that this would become a trade irritant for the United States, which we see has happened. So it's been very controversial. So if the Liberal government does strike a deal with Meta, I think that probably more Canadians would be happy on this than not.
0: Yeah, I think by and large, we're going to hear some happy Canadians, I think, if we can finally have access to news again on social media, that's for sure.
1: Yeah, and I think the tricky part for the Mark Carney government is to sell this to the public, because a lot of his political opponents, especially here in Ottawa, have been framing any concession to the U.S. as essentially capitulating to the Trump administration.
0: Right, so, right.
1: It would be interesting to see also how the Liberals sell this to Canadians.
0: Yeah, I think on every level, what we want to see is Mark Carney with some clever stick handling rather than just the throwing, you know, passing the puck back over, I guess. Yeah, we don't want to have to give up anything. We want to be able to be clever and strategic about it. And hopefully Mark Carney is able to sell that if that's this deal goes through.
1: Yeah.
0: All right. Well, thank you, Mickey. We appreciate you being with us and chatting about this, bringing some potentially some good news.
1: Thanks so much. Have a great day.
0: Thank you, you too. That's Mickey Drudich, the reporter for Politico Canada.
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6: Hi, I'm Meg Roberts. Coming up on the Week in Review, Kristen Siapis was hosting The Shift and talked about news posts potentially coming back to Facebook. Brian Massey was filling in for Kyle Horner, and he talked about Project Greenlight expanding to Windsor Parks. But first, I talked to Heather Grondin from the Windsor-Detroit Bridge Authority to get some answers to your questions about the Gordie Howe Bridge.
7: Well, after months of delay, the Gordie Howe International Bridge is finally open to traffic. It opened yesterday, a little bit ahead of the time that officials had given us. Noon, I believe, was the time officials gave us. And I think the first car crossed, it sounded like an hour and a half before that. And joining me this morning is Heather Grondin, the Chief Relations Officer for Windsor-Detroit Bridge Authority. Heather, I'm sure there are not a whole lot of people that are happier than you that this bridge has opened.
8: Hi, May. Good morning. Yeah, we're all so excited. Each person who has worked on this project, I talked to so many folks yesterday, and everyone is so excited to finally be able to welcome people onto the bridge that we've been working on for so many years.
7: Yeah, absolutely. And I'm seeing some rave reviews already. So I'm wondering, just in terms of how it went yesterday, any hiccups or was it relatively smooth?
8: You know, everything went very well. You know, as you noted, we were able to start welcoming vehicles earlier than our noon official

0: opening time, the traffic management work that needed to take place to remove the barriers, to get everything set within the lands on the bridge itself went very smoothly. So we were actually able to start having vehicles cross right around 10:30, which was great. And then in terms of throughout the system, things were going well. Definitely, you know, it's new infrastructure. There's lots of new signage, lots of new routes that people need to take. So pre-planning and everyone getting acquainted with the new way of driving through the bridge is going to take a little bit of time.
1: Okay. I'm putting you a bit on the spot here, but do you know how many vehicles crossed yesterday?
0: Yeah. So within our first 12 hours, we had about 7,500 vehicles go through.
1: Okay. Were you anticipating that? Was it more or less? Or I guess it's hard to predict, isn't it?
0: You know what? It was hard to predict for sure. We're very happy with that number of people, you know, understanding from a commercial perspective, there's paperwork that they need to do before they can cross the bridge. So we weren't, you know, we understood that there might not be a lot of commercial traffic.
1: Okay.
0: But we also understood that there was going to be a lot of interest from personal vehicles for people who really wanted to experience the first day.
1: Okay. All right. So we've been taking some questions from some of our listeners as the morning has gone on, hoping that you can answer some of these. And a lot of them revolve around that trail that is going to be opening up on August 5th. So there's a question here. Do you have to go through customs to cross the bridge by bike or foot?
0: You do. Yeah. So there are designated customs areas on both sides of the border. They are away from the commercial and passenger vehicle customs areas. People will need their passports or Nexus cards to be able to go into the countries that is their destination.
1: Okay. And where can pedestrians or people who are riding a bike, where can they park to walk across the Gordie Howe Bridge or bike across?
0: Yeah, so there's not parking immediately part of the bridge footprint, the facility's footprint. There is trailheads that we've put in place at Malden Park on the Canadian side and Clark Park in the Detroit side that also offers parking. And there are connecting trails that can get you from both of those parks to the bridge.
1: Okay. Which gets me to my next question is, if you are walking this would be quite a hike, I'm thinking.
0: It's going to be quite a hike, yes. Yes, bring some water.
1: Okay, like we're talking, what's the span of the bridge, 2.5 kilometers?
0: Yeah, the span of the bridge is 2.5 kilometers. So if you factor in going from the, you know, basically entrance to entrance, it's about 3 kilometers, and then add in where you're parking from or where you're coming from. So it will be a hike for people for sure.
1: Okay. All right. And we had a question here about why no duty free, and are there plans for any development in the future?
0: Yeah. So there are not duty free shops on either the Canadian or U.S. plazas at this point. Our focus has been to get the bridge, the ports of entry done, constructed in place and open. We may look at in the future at duty free, but our priority right now was to get the facilities in place to move people and goods across the border.
1: All right. And there's a question here from, it's a question about, you know, being on the bridge, and they're wondering why there isn't a concrete barrier, some sort of barrier that's separating the two directions, basically.
0: Yeah, that from our perspective, that wouldn't create a safe traveling environment to have that concrete barrier there. I also want to remind people that one of the great features of the Gordie Howe International Bridge is we have dynamic overhead signage that allows us to direct traffic in directions and reuse the lanes to go in different directions. So what I mean about that is, let's say it's a really heavy day of traffic going from the U.S. into Canada. Rather than having 3 lanes in each direction, we can redirect the traffic to be 4 and 2. So 4 lanes coming into Canada, 2 into the U.S., and that's done and communicated to travelers through our overhead signage. If we had those concrete barriers there, we wouldn't be able to do things like that. That gives us the flexibility to meet the very specific in-time traffic demands.
1: Yeah, that seems way more efficient. I guess, you know, most of us are very familiar with crossing the Ambassador Bridge. Is there any major differences? You know, I'm assuming the process stays much the same.
0: Yeah, you know, when it comes to the border processing and working with the agencies, that experience is very, very much the same. The same people are trained, the same legislation and rules apply. Where the difference starts coming in is the overall design, and how we have very specifically worked to separate passenger traffic from commercial traffic, so that each experience is defined, each journey is defined and responsive to that type of experience. Of course, the size of the bridge, the size of the ports of entry, these are the largest Canada and U.S. land ports along the border. So there's lots of room for parking if you're going into secondary inspection. The toll booth area is just massive. We have 16 toll lanes, 8 in each direction. So the overall size is, and the separation of traffic is really where the differences come in.
1: Okay. I also saw a post on Facebook about this, and I thought it was really cool. There's this a unique lighting display for the Gordie Howe Bridge?
0: Yeah. So we have on the bridge over 6,000 individual lighting fixtures, and within each of those lights are LEDs that have ultimately add up to millions of programmable luminaires within the bridge along the main span, on the towers, and on the stay cables. And each one is programmable, and we are able to do some different sequences. We launched our first one last night at 10:30, and we will be over the coming weeks showing more of those displays where we're changing the patterning of the lights.
1: Okay, that's very neat. My last question here from one of our listeners. Can you go through Canadian Customs, walk halfway through, you know, up to the bridge, walk half of the bridge, and then come back through Canadian Customs without going to the United States?
0: If you are using the multi-use path, you will be able to turn around at any point.
1: Okay.
0: Come back through. You still have to go through Customs on the way back.
1: Okay.
0: So it doesn't stop you from going through a check-in point with the border agencies. Always when you're entering back into the country, whether it's by car, truck, or on foot or bike, you still have to go through border processing.
1: All right, but you don't have to get halfway there and be like, I cannot walk I cannot walk anymore. You can turn back around when you get tired.
0: Yeah, definitely.
1: Okay, great. All right, Heather, thank you so much. Is there anything else, I guess, that I should ask you or that you'd like to include? You know, I understand what a monumental occasion this is for you and the authority, obviously.
0: Yeah, two things. We do want to thank everyone who came out to travel across the bridge on the first day. You know, thank you, everyone, for driving safely, and ask people to continue to, you know, make sure they have their plans well in hand as they're coming to the bridge. And then second, I do want to remind people to sign up for a breakaway account so that they can save time and money at the toll lanes every single time they cross the bridge. All that information is available on GordieHoweInternationalBridge.com.
1: All right. Thank you so much for your time. That is Heather Grondin. She's the Chief Relations Officer for Windsor-Detroit Bridge Authority. You're listening to The Week in Review. I'm Meg Roberts. Up next, Brian Massey was filling in on The Kyle Horner Show and talked to Ward 4 Councillor Mark McKenzie about his proposal to expand the City of Windsor's Project Greenlight Security Camera Program to city parks.
2: Ward 4 Councillor Mark McKenzie joining us to talk about his request from City Council Administration to get a report. Mark, thanks very much for joining us this morning.
3: Hey, Brian, thanks for having me.
2: I appreciate that. So maybe to the listeners, you can maybe kind of highlight exactly what you've asked for, you know, coming out of the recent difficulties that we face there.
3: Yeah, I mean, Windsor already spends, you know, some real growing money every year cleaning up vandalism in our parks. And unfortunately, that trend predates any single bad incident. So, you know, I'm asking for a report to come back on cost, on feasibility, and obviously legal considerations. You know, not a decision, but just all of that, a report to come back to install cameras in some of our parks. We've seen a you know, an increasing amount of vandalism. You know, one of my playgrounds at Parent Park actually earlier this month was lit on fire. I know AM800 did a story on that. We've seen some hateful graffiti in some of our parks, and I know Lansbury Parks had multiple incidents of not only graffiti but actual violence there, where police had to get involved. So I asked for that report to come back, and let's look at, you know, do we start putting cameras in some of our parks? Maybe not all our parks, but definitely the ones that we've seen, you know, some repeated acts of vandalism and violence.
2: Yeah, no, it's very frustrating to deal with. I've been in those shoes that you're in now, and you want to provide better facilities for people not having to deal with the consequences of them underperforming because people have vandalized them or not respected them.
3: Well, exactly. And listen, this is a last resort thing. I mean, nobody wants, you know, cameras in our parks. Trust me, I don't want it either. I don't want to make, you know, a society where we're surveilling everybody and you have cameras literally following you all around town. But I mean, it's just gotten out of control here, right? And again, seeing this real documented damage at Parent Park and Lansbury Park and Alton C. Parker, and I know Councillor Agostino has had multiple reports of vandalism at his parks in the downtown core, and it's not just a Windsor issue. I mean, we're seeing it all over Windsor Essex and in other municipalities across the province and across the country as well.
2: Yeah, absolutely. And you note that, I mean, this is a struggle we all face in terms of privacy and whatnot. When I was on council, we brought some in, and they were monitored by police at that time. I don't know if that's program still around anymore, but that was to deal with some of the bar patrons in the old days. But one thing I was doing some research on, and we do have a local provider for the Greenlight project, but it appears they might be using a U.S. server for gathering some of the data, which could expose the privacy in that. Will that be looked at? That's one of the things that I know in the past has kind of, you caused some concern, because if you keep the data in a cloud system, for example, it could be susceptible to the U.S. Patriot Act, which is the U.S. Freedom Act and the Foreign Intelligence Surveillance Act, versus out of a Canadian data system that maintains it here in the country.
3: Sure, absolutely. And yeah, like I haven't heard those concerns specifically, but that's definitely something I'd want admin to look at. And I think that's something that council is going to need to consider. You know, obviously we have local servers here. I know MNSI is a server, for many different large corporations, right? And they're pretty secure there. I think even Netflix uses MNSI locally as a server, right? And I know that these cameras also use AI, right? For things like loitering and geofencing detection, and to kind of flag a person of interest. There are, you know, differences, obviously, you know, from the Greenlight program in Detroit to Canada. Canadian privacy law doesn't allow police to actually monitor cameras directly or in real time the way that Detroit police do. So I think, you know, you brought up the fact that police used to monitor some cameras. We don't have that anymore.
2: Right.
3: We do still have cameras that, you know, police can access afterwards. We have traffic cameras and cameras set up across the city, which I'm sure everybody sees. If you're driving around the city, you see those cameras, but they're not monitored 24/7, right? They're more used like, hey, if there's an accident, police can then pull up that footage, go back and see what's happening. Or if, you know, say a place was robbed, police can then kind of track where that car went, right? Intersection by intersection. So again, not monitored 24/7, but we do have cameras. But again, that's the difference between Canadian law and U.S. law there.
2: Absolutely. You know, and I think that the report that comes back, you'll be able to kind of get into that a little bit more details if you want to go the next level on this. And I think that when you noted it's a last resort, it's like one of the tools that just to look at. So will this report come back before the election, or is it most likely going to happen after the election and we'll get the report back?
3: Well, I mean, ideally it would come back before the election. I'm hoping, but I know that I asked for a lot too, right? Like I asked for legal to look at it, because you're talking about, you know, again, privacy laws.
2: Yep.
3: You brought up, you know, the whole cloud server. And then of course, you know, there's minors involved in a lot of these parks too, right? So there's that whole consideration of, do you want cameras spying on minors? At the same time, some of these incidents are being caused by minors, by teenagers, right? So with that, you know, so there's a lot to digest here. And then of course there's cost, right? So I can tell you that the downtown model runs businesses somewhere between $40 and $130 a month per camera. I guess depending on what the monitoring level is. So, You know, we do have a bit of a baseline to start from. But listen, we spend $644,000 on vandalism cleanup in parks last year alone. That's climbed significantly since 2020. So, you know, would it help bring those costs down as well? I mean, if we're going to spend over $500,000 a year on graffiti and vandalism in our parks, is it worth it to maybe spend, you know, a few thousand dollars on cameras in parks, which would then bring down that you know, $644,000 number?
2: Yeah, no, that's absolutely correct in terms of, you know, the equation of having to sort out through, all those numbers and that activity. So maybe it doesn't come, but you got to start somewhere. So the report
3: exactly.
2: will at least do that. And then there's other models that are out there. And that if, do you have a message though, Mark, in terms of like, I mean, like maybe there's a hidden part of like the expense here that, you know, the public don't know about. And, you know, I've always been going on about, I can't believe garbage, having to pick up garbage. But at any rate, like, you know, you fight to get your parks increased in terms of their access, their accessibility, their use, their modern facilities for them. A lot of parks have been updated. And then to see this example of a you know burning part of the park is just a tremendous expense for everyone.
3: Absolutely, yeah. And I've also talked to our parks department. I mean, I speak to our park staff pretty much on a daily basis because I do have a lot of big parks in my ward. And unfortunately, again, you know, I got Lansbury Park that's had multiple issues. I'm sure, you know, you remember over the past few years, we've had incidents of fires at Optimus Memorial Park.
2: Yeah.
3: And cross our fingers, we haven't had any incidents there this year. But yeah, I mean, it's definitely... It's a growing concern and it's unfortunate, but you know, police can't be everywhere at once. They can't sit in a park 24 hours a day, 7 days a week. We don't have park staff that can just sit there and monitor the parks, but we have increased, you know, I know that we have a park supervisor that now does some rounds, especially at Optimus Memorial Park in the naturalized wooded area, to try and keep an eye on things to make sure, you know, that there's no encampments in there, to make sure that no one's cutting down the trees to try to start fires and things like that. So we do invest a lot in our parks, and our parks budget has continued to go up year over year. Our park staff is amazing, but again, they can't be everywhere at once. And it's so disappointing, you know, especially when you put in a brand new playground like that playground at Parent Park. It's not that old. It was just put in, I think, before COVID, right? And we're putting a new playground in, just a stone throw away at Optimus Memorial Park.
2: Yeah.
3: That's literally going to be installed within the next few weeks. So that's where my mind goes. I'm like, oh my gosh, now I got to worry about someone lighting that one on fire, right? And so these are the things that keep me up at night. It's, you know, among other things, there's many things that keep me up every single night, but it's definitely frustrating, you know. And then you got to try to explain to the public about, hey, why don't we have money for this, or why don't we have money for that? And it's because, well, you know, unfortunately there's a few bad actors that just ruin it for everybody.
2: Very good point. And no, I appreciate the fact that I think at least there's a process to follow now, regardless of the fact the question's been asked. And I know that the reports, if it doesn't come back sooner, it'll come back later, and that'll be a good start to have this discussion. That's why we thought it was important to talk about one, because I think this almost needs a community you know, discussion at the end of the day, because it's just, again, as you noted, it's not just Windsor that's happening. This is happening across Essex County and other parts of Ontario. Unfortunately, it seems to be a trend.
3: It does, yeah. And I've brought up the fact about youth violence in our municipality that's continued to rise every single year just since I've become a councillor, you know, since 2022. And, you know, I have constant conversations with the police chief. I had many with Chief Belair, and now I have many conversations with Crowley about, you know, youth crime and how do we address it. And, you know, I've brought forward saying, hey, do we need more police in schools, and do we need more police, you know, talking to our youth? And I think that's an important part of it as well, right? I know the Catholic Board is very open to having police in their schools. The Greater Essex County Public, you know, Board, unfortunately, you know, they're not as open to it. So I think police are in, you know, some of the public schools, but it's definitely not as frequent as you see them in the Catholic schools. So I think that's a big part of it as well, right? And so, you know, I'm going to continue to push for that. I'm going to continue to push for, you know, more police in our schools and for more of a police presence, you know, with our youth, because I think, you know, if you can have that starting young, you know, if they can have that positive, you know, police presence and that positive, you know, just kind of role model, I guess, right? At a young age, hopefully it'll, you know, make these incidents of vandalism in our parks and just violence in our parks less frequent.
2: Yeah, no, it's a lot of, I also too want to note that, I mean, this isn't just the young people doing this. I know that when for renting
3: for sure.
2: hockey arenas, I knew adults that used to stuff pucks down toilets, thinking it was a funny thing to do.
3: Oh yeah.
2: And so, this is across the board. Well, thank you very much for coming on to talk about the question. I really appreciate that you made time for us today, and I look forward to seeing whenever that comes back. And thanks again. I do appreciate you being on today.
3: No, thanks, Brian. I appreciate everything.
1: This is the Week in Review. I'm Meg Roberts. Earlier this week on the Shift, Kristen Siapis spoke to Mikey Jurich from Politico about the federal government looking to bring news content back to Facebook and other Meta platforms.
4: There's whisperings that Meta has pitched to Ottawa a way to bring news back to our social media. If you remember back in 2023, Meta had blocked news links in response to Liberal government's controversial Online News Act, which required tech giants to pay Canadian publishers. Well, there might be a proposal on the table that brings us back to this conversation and maybe helps us to get there. Here to talk about it is Mikey Jurich, the reporter for Politico Canada. Mikey, thanks for joining us.
5: Thanks for having me.
4: What do we know about this potential proposal? It seems like it's kind of whispering so far. We're not sure if it's going to go through. The conversation's still happening. What's on the table here?
5: I did confirm that Meta has submitted a proposal to the Canadian government, Canadian Heritage Minister Mark Miller's office, and the proposal is essentially ways that Meta could bring news articles back to Facebook and Instagram in Canada. But the Liberal government, they haven't even responded yet, and it's not because they reject this proposal, but because it's part of Canada's bargaining position in trade negotiations with the U.S. right now.
4: Oh, very interesting. So what's the holdup then? I mean, how does this factor into those trade negotiations?
5: Washington, the Trump administration, essentially doesn't want the Liberal government to have any policy that forces large U.S. tech companies to compensate Canadian media. And the Online News Act obviously forces companies like Meta and Google to pay publishers for content that is posted on Facebook and Instagram. So Meta is trying to work with the government in finding a route to bring news back online. But what is in this proposal does not include Meta actually paying publishers any money, but it seems like there are more options on the table in terms of helping publishers grow or helping publishers drive basically traffic to their websites. So the reason this is caught up in trade negotiations is because this is kind of like a bargaining chip that the Liberals now have, maybe a concession that they can give to Washington, but also, you know, I think it's a concession Canadians would actually be happy about. I know a lot of friends of mine want news back online.
4: Yeah, I mean, it's interesting, you know, part of the larger conversation of what has happened to the news in the absence of being able to share news articles. People are just sharing opinions as news on social media these days, and it's been really interesting to see how the landscape has shifted. Now, it's been 3 years that we've been without the ability to share news links. I think on the one hand, people have gotten used to it, but on the other hand, it's a huge chunk of information that's missing that really supports conversations.
5: Yeah, I've really spoken to a lot of local news publishers across the country for the last 3 years, even longer, because I've followed this bill for years here in Ottawa. And a lot of local publishers, especially publishers in rural Canada, they have seen this bill and Meta blocking news as impeding their operations. People aren't reading their news as much. I've also spoken to a lot of like college newspapers, and they've seen huge drop in traffic to their website because they haven't been able to post news on Instagram and Facebook, which is how student populations largely read the news. So we're seeing like a lot of screenshots on Facebook and Instagram on
4: right.
5: news, and there's actually a huge chunk of the population that doesn't even realize that news links are actually banned from these sites because they do still get news in some formats through like screenshots or people copying and pasting articles, but it has been a frustration for Canadians to not be able to access news.
4: Yeah, I would say it's been a frustration for Canadian children more than anybody else. The number of times that my mom's generation has said, oh, I heard that on Facebook. And you go, no, that's fake news, Mom. That's not, news can't actually be shared in a link on Facebook. So if you got it on Facebook through a link, it's probably not real news. I hate to tell you. It's just disinformation that's being peddled out as opinion. I'm sorry.
5: Yeah, but I know Meta recognizes that there is a desire for publishers to bring news back online, so that's why it does appear that they are, through this proposal, willing to work with the Liberal government in some manner. The Liberal government says they don't have anything to say at this time, so it seems like that they will be making a decision down the road. But I'm hopeful to see what decision they do make, because we have heard the Liberal government say previously that they are in talks with Meta to bring back news. But this is the closest they've got now that there's actually a proposal on the table.
4: Yeah, it almost feels like a relay that you know, Meta is negotiating with the Canadian government. The Canadian government is negotiating with the Trump administration. That Meta is also probably, I imagine, going to the Trump administration going, please, you know, we got to get back in there, whatever it is. So, you know, hopefully with Meta's support, I guess, in this, we can come up with a deal that suits everyone and try and figure out these very complicated, obviously, trade negotiations.
5: Absolutely. I've talked to a lot of people in the tech industry here in Canada, and they also expressed behind the scenes that there's more of a willingness to work with the Liberal government under Mark Carney than there was under Justin Trudeau, who had more progressive policies and a hard stance against tech companies and what they should and should not be doing online, or what they should and should not be paying Canadian media. So I do hear that the relationship with the Carney government is much more collaborative when it comes to tech companies. And it does feel like, as someone who's covered this bill for so many years, it does feel like they are sincerely working towards some kind of resolution that both sides can be happy with.
4: Do you have a sense that this is just better strategy, or that we're going to somehow put ourselves at risk or lose something by backpedaling on this? Like, is it just a matter of negotiating the deal so that it's a little bit smarter, or are we going to give something up?
5: I'm not entirely sure. The Liberal government has been keeping their cards very close when it comes to anything related to trade. But I do know with the Online News Act, it has been extremely controversial. It was the longest studied bill in the history of Canadian politics in this country. The Conservative opposition party federally has opposed this bill every step of the way. They called it a censorship bill. They also raised concerns that this would become a trade irritant for the United States, which we see has happened. So it's been very controversial. So if the Liberal government does strike a deal with Meta, I think that probably more Canadians would be happy on this than not.
4: Yeah, I think by and large we're going to hear some happy Canadians, I think, if we can finally have access to news again on social media, that's for sure.
5: Yeah, and I think the tricky part for the Mark Carney government is to sell this to the public, because a lot of his political opponents, especially here in Ottawa, have been framing any concession to the U.S. as essentially capitulating to the Trump administration.
4: Right, so, right.
5: It would be interesting to see also how the Liberals sell this to Canadians.
4: Yeah, I think on every level, what we want to see is Mark Carney with some clever stick handling rather than just throwing, you know, passing the puck back over, I guess. Yeah, we don't want to have to give up anything. We want to be able to be clever and strategic about it. And hopefully Mark Carney is able to sell that if that's, this deal goes through.
5: Yeah.
4: All right. Well, thank you, Mickey. We appreciate you being with us and chatting about this, bringing some potentially some good news.
5: Thanks so much. Have a great day.
4: Thank you, you too. That's Mickey Drich, the reporter for Politico Canada.
1: 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Join us each week at this time for the Week in Review. I'm Meg Roberts.
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1: Hey, it's Shannon Burns, and coming up this week on The Countdown, Zara Larsson sold off her Midnights on Wardrobe on Depop. Gracie Abrams has the number one album in the world. Ariana Grande explained the meaning behind her new album's title. And Prince Harry confirms that Harry Styles is the greatest British Harry of all time. All of that and more on the way to finding out who will take that number one spot this week. But first, let's take a listen to last week's hottest song of the country. Olivia Rodrigo took the top spot with Drop Dead.
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Olivia Rodrigo's Drop Dead was the hottest song in the country last week. Find out if she can do it again, but first, in case you haven't seen Somber's video for My Body Isn't Ready, I highly suggest that you give it a peek, because alongside Somber himself, the video stars two of the summer's hottest breakout stars, Obsessions, Indy Navaretti, and Off Campus's Josh Houston. The casting director really worked overtime on making this dream thruple come true. And yes, there are literal fireworks at the end. Somber kicks off this week's countdown at number 20 with My Body Isn't Ready. It's

Whitcomb climbs up one on the countdown to number 18 with Kingdom of Fear. Sometimes a song that was never intended to be a single becomes a massive hit 8 years later. That's what happened to Dominic Fike, who was very surprised when his 2018 song Baby Doll suddenly went viral and started climbing the charts. He says that he wrote it during a tumultuous time when he was poor, living at a friend's house. One day he just recorded it with a guitar and his laptop. And about the whole experience, he said, "Don't think you're missing something to chase what you want. It's probably already there." Dominic Fike climbs up one on the countdown to number 17 with Baby Doll.

0: World featuring Jordan. Keep it locked at number 16 on the countdown with Spin. Coming up, Gracie Abrams is on Top of the World and the charts. And Zav is your hometown hero.
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1: Gracie Abrams was all about crediting her fans when she learned her album went straight to the charts at number one. On Instagram, Gracie called it really crazy, sharing gratitude for her fans, posting, "Whoa, thank you so much. This is nuts and entirely your doing." Daughter from Hell is Gracie's first number one album and topping the charts in Canada, the US, UK, and Europe. Gracie Abrams climbs up one to number 14 with Hit the Wall.

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1: Hero. Montreal's Zav is your hometown hero. The 18-year-old pop R&B singer, better known as Xavier Trudeau, is the oldest son of former Prime Minister Justin Trudeau, but he's looking to build a name for himself through his music. While he's already scored a gig modeling some denim, it's the music that really matters to Zav. He says, "I'm confident in my craft and I know I'm good at it," he recently told GQ. Here is Zav, your hometown hero, with Downtown.

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1: 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Number 13.

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1: French Montana and Max B climb up to 12 on the countdown with Ever Since You Left Me. Coming up, Zara Larsson sold off her wardrobe on Depop for charity. And Olivia Rodrigo has her new And Now track.
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1: New and now. Your new and now track this week is Stupid Song by Olivia Rodrigo. Olivia says that she wrote the song after being approached by a guy during a walk in London. She thought he would ask for a photo, but instead he told her she was beautiful and asked her for dinner. Olivia thanked him and turned him down, but she says she was just joyful and happy about her run-in. She went straight home and wrote this song about being infatuated with a stranger. Here's Olivia Rodrigo with Stupid Song, your new and now track.

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1: Number 8. Ariana Grande's new album is finally with us, and on Instagram, she revealed why she called it Petal. Ariana says it's called Petal basically about something that is full of life, growing through the cracks of something cold and hard and challenging. She added that the album is kind of about breaking up with all the different kinds of negative attachments and things that no longer serve her. Ariana Grande climbs up 4 to number 8 on the countdown with Hate That I Made You Love Me.

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0: Pink Panthers is the latest pop star to make that switch to the silver screen. Much like Gracie Abrams and Billie Eilish, Pink Panthers will soon make her acting debut in a new movie by The Daniels, the duo best known for their 2022 Oscar winner Everything Everywhere All at Once. While there are not a lot of details about the project just yet, we do know she will be co-starring with the Odyssey star himself, Matt Damon. Pink Panthers and Zara Larsson slide down one on the countdown this week to number five with Stateside.

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1: For your throwback track, we have Ed Sheeran and his 2017 hit, Shape of You, the second most streamed song of all time behind The Weeknd's Blinding Lights. 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But did you know that Ed Sheeran's Grammy-winning song actually was originally written with Rihanna in mind? Once it was finished, though, Ed thought it would make more sense for him to keep it for himself. Going back to 2017, here's Ed Sheeran with Shape of You.

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1: Harry Styles is officially the greatest British Harry of all time, at least according to another famous Harry, Prince Harry. The Duke of Sussex appeared on Fox Sports' After Hours, where he was asked by James Corden to share his Harry rankings.
2: Number one. Harry Styles.
3: Styles at one. Great shout.
2: Harry Kane.
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2: Yeah. And we'll have a Quidditch off.
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1: Number 1. Olivia Rodrigo's Daisy Chain Fields Festival is happening next month in California, and to make it a little extra special for her fans, she has launched a new collection of handmade merchandise exclusively sold on Etsy. The collection features items such as temporary tattoos, painted lockets, and flower crowns that were co-designed with Etsy sellers to celebrate the festival. Olivia calls them life pieces that fit perfectly into the world of Daisy Chain Fields. For the second week in a row, Olivia Rodrigo has the hottest song in the country with Drop Dead.

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0: Windsor's number one hit music station, 93.9 Virgin Radio. It's Amber and back to friends who currently is spending the weekend being a part of Lollapalooza in Chicago. So anyone who is heading out or knows somebody's heading out, get a chance to check out Somber. Good afternoon. It's Kim Scott for Mornings with Kim and Lexi. Here's Nicki Minaj.
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93.9 Virgin Radio. And hey, what's going on? It's Kim Scott from Mornings with Kim and Lexi. Taylor Swift there. And can you believe that it's been almost a month since she's gotten married to Travis Kelce, and yet we still have not seen or heard more details on this wedding? Little pieces of information have trickled out, of course, but not nearly what I thought. It just means that all the right people were hired to take part in this wedding, not to mention all the right people being invited into the wedding. So good on her for finding the right people, because I think just about anybody else in Hollywood would have had everything outed by now.

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1: 93.9 Virgin Radio. And we all know how much Ed Sheeran loves to collaborate with other artists. So is it really any surprise that he was a big part of Cat's Eye's latest single, Animal? So apparently, Ed Sheeran discovered Cat's Eye's music in Mexico, and that's when he decided to reach out to co-write their new single, Animal. The song basically explores the contrast between public personas and private energy. And also, Animal will appear on Cat's Eye's upcoming EP, Wild, that is set to be released later this month.

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I want to let you know that if you want to score an OLG Lotto Max voucher, $100 with Encore, just be listening all this week with Lexi and I early for Virgin Mornings to score that. 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

Mar and the Weekend. And hey, it's Kim Scott from Mornings with Kim and Lexi. Just a reminder for weather today. We're expected to see clouds and also a very small chance of showers.

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93.9 Virgin Radio. And hey, what's going on? It's Kim Scott. Good afternoon. Well, just Friday morning, Lexi and I were talking about back in 1994, Taco Bell had released an album. It was basically a compilation of alternative music called Do Something, and it featured a ton of different popular artists at the time, like the Spin Doctors, as well as Sarah McLachlan, Living Color, and the Smithereens, which made me wonder, I think Taco Bell is overdue for another album. Now, I know things have changed. People aren't exactly purchasing CDs or even cassettes, much like this Taco Bell album. But I do think that Taco Bell, with all the news that they've gotten recently about being a, I don't know, secondary public health authority, if you will, when it came to the poo lettuce, I think that they're definitely due for releasing something fun like this, making up a new compilation for a new generation. And I do think that an artist like this would definitely work on that album. Here's Olivia Rodrigo with Drop Dead on 93.9 Virgin Radio.

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It's Kim Scott from Mornings with Kim and Lexi. Hey, how are you doing? Hopefully you're having a good afternoon thus far. Just on Friday, starting at 6 in the morning, we played a bunch of music from Ariana Grande's new album, Petal. Now, it seems like this was in, you know, a long time coming. Everybody was excited to hear some new music. I felt like it was just yesterday that we found out she was coming out with the album. But lots of people, of course, talking about this album, having a bit more of a darker and moodier sound. Also a lot more blunt than her last album, Eternal Sunshine from 2024. So her emotions, she's wearing a lot more on her sleeve and, I want to say unapologetically. So there you go. If you haven't had a chance to listen, I suggest that you do. Until then, here's one of the singles from Petal. It's Hate That I Made You Love Me on 93.9 Virgin Radio.

Tate McRae on 93.9 Virgin Radio. And hey, what's going on? It's Kim Scott. Good afternoon. Just want to remind you, since it is the long weekend, you've probably put in a lot of work and a lot less relaxing than you would probably want. This is your reminder. Now, one of those things I always say to people is if you need that time, you need to relax, get the food made elsewhere. And one place you can do that is Antonino's. They have amazing pizza, amazing sauce, fresh ingredients. And not only that, they also partner up with us for our Pi Day Fridays. 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It's August 7th.

93.9 Virgin Radio with the weekend. And hey, it's Kim Scott. Good afternoon. Oh, I believe that, yes, people do have cold feet, but to go to this extreme is a little crazy. So just at the end of last month, a woman now facing charges after starting a fire inside a Utah church. And this was all due to the fact that she was getting married at this church and didn't want to go through with it. I mean, I could probably think of easily a dozen other scenarios that would have been much better, because the scary part was that there were people inside the church when the fire was set. Thankfully, everybody is okay. However, there is a price tag of $108,000 in damages. And I'm probably going to just toss out a guess that her, well, what would have been her husband-to-be, probably not keen on paying that.

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93.9 Virgin Radio, and hey, what's going on? It's Kim Scott. Well, we're looking at clouds for the most part weather-wise, with some potential of showers, a high of 26.

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1: 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And hey, what's up? It's Kim. Don't forget that you can have a say in the music you hear on Virgin Radio. Let us know what you think's hot and what is a big old And by doing that, you could score yourself $1,000 just for sharing your opinions on the music. 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It's Ella Langley with Choosing Texas, 93.9 Virgin Radio.

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93.9 Virgin Radio. Hey, it's Kim Scotts. Good afternoon. Well, I feel like they'll make an OnlyFans for just about anything, and the most recent being marmots. Yes, the critter. They now have an OnlyFans account to help fund research. They are calling it Only Marms. And if you were to have told me that, yes, marmots are going to eventually have their own OnlyFans, I would have told you you were absolutely crazy. But this is certainly a thing that is now a thing. So you can send the marmots a tip through Only Marms, or you can donate to research. I guess if you're a big fan of those critters, and you feel like, hey, you know what? They deserve a little support. There's your way of doing it.

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It's Justin Bieber on 93.9 Virgin Radio. They will literally auction off just about anything. But most recently, apparently, the KFC founder, Colonel Sanders, has his signature black bow tie that we've all seen in photos up for auction. So those who are, I guess, what, super fans of Kentucky Fried Chicken can actually purchase these things. They also have his personal planner also added to the list. In fact, his former home and other restaurant he owned were up for auction earlier last week. This, to me, is just crazy. And looking at some of the pictures, the black tie was just as simple as we know in the little drawing or the logo that we've all come to know so well. But absolutely nuts. So I guess the largest sale of the night for this auction, $30,000 for Colonel Sanders' personal 1964 planner with a handwritten list of herbs and spices that was the subject of an early 2000s lawsuit filed by the KFC Corporation to keep the contents private. KFC later dropped the legal action, saying after reviewing the planner, the ingredients didn't match Sanders' secret blend of 11 herbs and spices and was likely for a stuffing recipe. Either way, quite the keepsake, I'd say. And who knows what you could do with whatever has been written.

The Chainsmokers with Halsey and 93.9 Virgin Radio. And hey, what's up? It's Kim. Big congratulations going out to Gracie Abrams, who's earned her first number one on the Billboard 200 with her third album, Daughter from Hell.

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Virgin Radio. Hopefully you're enjoying your long weekend. Isn't it such a good feeling when it's a Sunday and you sit there and go, but wait, it is the civic holiday tomorrow. Hopefully you have it off. If not, hopefully the world is kind to you and you still have a fantastic Monday. What we have in the cards though for the weather today, cloudy with a small chance of showers, a high of 26, and then into your civic holiday Monday, the sunshine will pop on out with a high

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Hey, what's up? It's Kim Scott for Mornings with Kim and Lexi, letting you know that your next shot at going to the movies on us is coming up rather soon. 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

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It's Kim Scott from Mornings with Kim and Lexi. Just about out of here. Can I go and enjoy that extra long weekend and a little bit more sleep? Be kind to yourself. That's what these long weekends are for. Here's Harry Styles, 93.9 Virgin Radio.

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93.9 Virgin Radio. It's Lexi from Mornings with Kim and Lexi. Good afternoon. It's August 2nd, and you know I always like to look up what national day it is. Today is National Sisters Day, National Friendship Day, National Ice Cream Sandwich Day, National Coloring Book Day. So, grab your sister, your friends, get some ice cream sandwiches, and do some coloring if you want to celebrate all of them at once. Here's Pink Panthers and Zara Larsson, stateside, 93.9 Virgin Radio. I'm busy.

Flowers by Miley Cyrus on 93.9 Virgin Radio. It's Lexi from Mornings with Kim and Lexi. And Miley Cyrus's 10th album is almost done, she said. She also said that it's about love. The album's a love story, but a love story is never one-dimensional. The story in it always has many layers. And she said a lot of it is about loving herself, because that's something that she said that she's been needing and looking for in her life. And so she's talking about loving herself in this album a lot, and I'm very excited. I'm very excited. 10's a lot. 10's so many albums. I'm really excited to hear what she does with this album. Maybe she'll have a little bit of a return to country too. probably not, would be my guess. But I had to segue into Choosing Texas by Ella Langley on 93.9 Virgin Radio.

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It's Lexi from Mornings with Kim and Lexi. Charlie XCX has been acting a whole lot lately. She was in, her own movie, The Moment. She's appeared on Saturday Night Live. She was in the TV show Overcompensating. She played herself in that and in a few other things. But she's also in the new movie that just came out, I Want Your Sex. And I haven't seen that one yet, but I am very excited. And I don't know that I think she's necessarily the best actor. We'll see if I change my mind after this movie. But I do like seeing people spread their wings and try different things. So I'm excited to see how she does in this movie. I've heard great things about the movie in general, so I can't wait for that. Here she is with Apple on 93.9 Virgin Radio.

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1: 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It's Lexi from Mornings with Kim and Lexi. And this week is the week. Pie Day Friday is this Friday. You know that we're known for our incredible pizza here in Windsor, especially our Antonino's. So we want to bring you some Antonino's at your place of work. Yep, we will bring you Antonino's and you'll be the best coworker your coworkers have ever known. 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

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Hello, hello. It's Lexi from Mornings with Kim and Lexi. And I just saw that an Australian public library had a book returned an estimated 150 years late. What? So the book is called Antiquities of Athens, and it was published in 1858. And it was returned to the library by a man who found it during recent home renovations inside of a tea crate bricked into a sealed fireplace. I guess the return fine for something like that would be 28,000 Australian dollars, which is crazy. That's like the British 3 pence a week overdue fee that's on the cover of the book. That's what it says. And it's from when the library first opened in 1872. And obviously they have no way to know who borrowed it or a way to track them down. And I don't believe that they would be alive even if they could. But that's so wild. And the fact that they returned it to the library is so funny to me. Like, I feel like most people probably would just be like, oh, well, that library probably doesn't exist, or I'm just going to keep it. It's been 150 years. But they returned it to the library. Like, what do you even do with it at that point? I just think that's wild. And do you think they'd actually charge anybody those late fees? I can't imagine they would. That's so wild. Here's Zara Larsson, 93.9 Virgin Radio.

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It's Lexi from Mornings with Kim and Lexi. That was Baby Doll by Dominic Fike. Next up, Lean On, Major Lazer, and DJ Snake.

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It's Lexi from Mornings with Kim and Lexi. Did you hear about last week when Katy Perry was stuck inside of her giant inflatable water bottle? So she was performing at Isle of MTV Malta last Wednesday, and she climbs into this water bottle on her tour. It's like this big, it's kind of like a hamster ball, you know, but a water bottle, and she like crowd surfs on that. But the concert audience just kept pushing her in the opposite direction of the stage, and she was like, please bring me back. Hello, please bring me back. And it just kept going the wrong way. She's like, get me to that over there. Please get me over there. It was not like dangerous or like an equipment malfunction or anything in that realm, but she just kept getting further and further from the stage. And I mean, I guess that's what happens when you sit in a water bottle over top of the crowd. It just looks so silly. It just looks so silly. Here's Tate McRae with Sports Car on 93.9 Virgin Radio.

93.9 Virgin Radio. That was Bruno Mars and this is Lexi from Mornings with Kim and Lexi. Bruno Mars was kind of part of getting a news anchor fired. Now that's like that's a clickbaity headline because Bruno Mars actually didn't do anything. But a Houston news anchor was suspended over free World Cup tickets and Bruno Mars tickets. I guess there was an organization that gave her these tickets. And they were saying this is like a conflict of interest because of how expensive they are. I mean, World Cup tickets are not cheap. And I mean, Bruno Mars tickets aren't cheap either, but they're nowhere near the price of World Cup tickets. But they were saying that the reason that they had to take it seriously is because this is a high dollar amount. They're saying the general ballpark number of an acceptable media gift in the form of tickets would be like $75 or something like that. And so, even though that's pretty low for ticket prices nowadays, they were saying that they had to suspend her because it seems kind of bribey. And I guess I understand that. I just would ask, what were they bribing her for? Is there something to hide? I don't know. But Bruno Mars is involved because she got 4 tickets to his concert at the NRG Stadium. So the more you know. Here's Drake on 93.9 Virgin Radio.

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It's Lexi from Mornings with Kim and Lexi. And did you hear about the British man who ate 15 fish sticks in 1 minute and broke a world record? 15 fish sticks in 1 minute. I know 15 doesn't sound like a big number, but when you think about the 1 minute, I don't think there's 15 of many things I could eat in 1 minute. Probably like Skittles or something small like that, M&Ms, you know? But is there like a big food item you think you could eat 15 of in 1 minute? The biggest thing for me would probably be like, I could probably eat 15 marshmallows. Oh, no, but those are pretty chewy. I don't know. I can't think of a big item. Chips. But that's not very impressive. Is there an impressive thing you think you could eat 15 of in less than a minute or in 1 minute? Let me know. New truck. Big.

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Million Dollar Baby on 93.9 Virgin Radio, and it's Lexi from Mornings with Kim and Lexi. We want you to have a say in what we play on our station here. We want to know what you like, what you hate, what you're indifferent about, songs you think you hear too much, songs you don't hear enough. Plus, just by telling us all of this, you could win $1,000. 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

93.9 Virgin Radio. It's Lexi from Mornings with Kim and Lexi. Did you hear about the two guys who jumped off the Space Needle? Yeah, they flipped over the edge and parachuted down from the 605-foot Space Needle. No. I don't think I'd do that. Certainly not. Especially when, like, they had to definitely sneak up there and stuff and do it illegally, so they didn't get to, it's not like there's bungees or wires. And I know they're parachuting, but, like, there's no safety protocol, like, except for the people that are up there doing, no. I honestly don't even know if I would bungee jump. I think maybe. I think the only world in which I would do, like, a bungee jump or anything like that is if at the bottom was water. Like, if I knew that if I were to fall, I would land in water in whatever I was doing, I think maybe I'd feel better about it. But, oh my gosh, the Space Needle? That is wild. I would never do that. Not me, personally. Would you? Let me know. 999-999. Here's Harry Styles, 93.9 Virgin Radio.

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1: 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People are saying that this next song is the song of the summer. And to that I say, not for me. I was doing a thumbs down and sticking my tongue out, by the way. We don't have a song of the summer yet. I don't think we've got one yet. Are we running out of time? We might be. Here's Ella Langley, 93.9 Virgin Radio.

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Bruno Mars and Lady Gaga, Die With a Smile on 93.9 Virgin Radio. It's Lexi from Mornings with Kim and Lexi. And let me just say, I said this to my wife the other day. Where is Telephone Part 2? Lady Gaga and Beyonce did the Telephone song and the music video, and it ended with like a to be continued. Girls, when? When? It's been so long. When are we getting Telephone Part 2? Cell phone, perhaps. I don't know. I'll take anything. When is Telephone Part 2? You said to be continued. When? Who, what, when, where, why, how? Please. I'm begging. Kingdom of Fear, 93.9 Virgin Radio.

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It's Lexi from Mornings with Kim and Lexi. That was The Weeknd with Cry For Me. Up next, we got Zara Larsson, Midnight Sun. Maybe this is the song of the summer on 93.9 Virgin Radio.

It's Drake in My Feelings on 93.9 Virgin Radio. It's Lexi from Mornings with Kim and Lexi. And I saw this tweet going around and it says, which Gen Z pop girl will be avoiding the fourth album curse? I guess they're thinking that the fourth album is sometimes a flop for artists. And the picture has Billie Eilish, Olivia Rodrigo, Gracie Abrams, and Sabrina Carpenter. And people are pointing out, like, let's not forget, Sabrina Carpenter has several albums. She has seven studio albums. Okay, so she's way past this fourth album curse. Like, you may only know three of them, but that's on you. Please don't be sleeping on Emails I Can't Send. One of her best albums, by the way. So if you haven't listened to that album, go back and listen. Emails I Can't Send. It came out in 2022. So yeah, she's not being hit with that curse because she's way, way past it with her seven albums. Here she is with Taste on 93.9 Virgin Radio. Oh.

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Taylor Swift on 93.9 Virgin Radio. Did you see that Simone Biles said that Avril Lavigne took her YSL sunglasses at the Taylor Swift Travis Kelce wedding? She shared it at a festival in Chicago, and she said that her YSL sunglasses were taken by Avril Lavigne and that she wants them back. I know that like YSL is very expensive and all these things, but I feel like I can't imagine it was on purpose. I feel like it's gotta have been an accident. People said that Avril Lavigne performed Skater Boy at the wedding. Maybe she just needed them as a prop and forgot to give them back, okay? Well, I hope that she gets her sunglasses back, but I feel like, isn't she a multi-time medalist? I feel like she could afford another pair of sunglasses. But still, Avril, if you're hearing this, Simone Biles wants her sunglasses back.

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It's Lexi from Mornings with Kim and Lexi. That was Niall Horan, Tastes So Good. And what you may not know about Niall, if you're not a big One Direction fan like I am, is that he's a golfer.

golfer. He loves to golf. He's the founder of Modest Golf, which is a management agency that works alongside the RNA to help elevate the Women's Open. And so he says that his goal has been to get some of his Instagram followers and his fans to turn into golf fans. He said, obviously, with a lot of my fans being young ladies and a lot of my followers online, if I can get a small percentage of them into golf, that's my bit. I love that. I love that he's helping to elevate women's golf and trying to turn his fans into golf fans. I love that. Here's Somber with Homewrecker on 93.9 Virgin Radio.

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It's Lexi from Mornings with Kim and Lexi. All next week, we got more OLG Lotto Max vouchers to give away. $100 to OLG Lotto Max could be yours. Just listen this week to Mornings with Kim and Lexi. I'll be there. Hope to see you there. I'm out of here for today. I hope you have a fantastic rest of

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4: Oh, I would love to kick back right now, but it's been such a stressful week, Shannon.
5: I know. I'm so sorry to hear about everything you've got going on.
4: Well, my wife, at least, is kicking back.
5: True.
4: She's in hospital. Don't worry. She's fine. But obviously the baby's on the way, and it turns out that she is high risk.
5: Oh.
4: So
5: she's in the hospital from now until the baby comes.
4: Yeah, that's right. And the baby's coming a little bit earlier. So let's talk about that. My new life in the hospital with my wife.
5: So exciting.
4: It's not the summer of 2026 I envisioned, but here we are.

0: Harry Styles, American Girls, is the Weekender on Virgin Radio. He's performing to the Mexican Girls this weekend before he actually performs to the American Girls. He's got those shows at Madison Square Garden coming up less than a month now.
1: I love dropping that information on people that don't know that he's doing 30 shows at MSG.
0: It's
1: because
0: crazy.
1: That's so many shows. He's going to be there from August to the end of October.
0: Wow.
1: I know. Such a long time.
0: Someone else who feels like they're stuck in one place right now is me.
1: That's a great segue.
0: Well, my wife is in hospital right now. Don't be alarmed. She's fine. Everything's good.
1: Baby's
0: fine.
1: Okay, good.
0: He was meant to get here on September 5th. He's now getting here on August 11th.
1: Oh, that is scary.
0: And my wife has to be there until then.
1: Wow. Yeah. So much time in the hospital. So you probably know the hospital so well at this point.
0: I really do.
1: You've been spending a lot of time there.
0: Have you seen that film Terminal with Tom Hanks?
1: Yeah, where he's just stuck in the airport.
0: That's me. I've had every meal. I mean, it's been great. The staff have been great. We're in great hands, great care. But it's a lot.
1: Yeah. Boring, mainly, I would feel
0: it. It really is.
1: How's the Wi-Fi connection? Is it strong?
0: I thought you were going to say, how's the wife? She's great.
1: Yeah.
0: The Wi-Fi is actually really good. Yeah.
1: Okay, good. Yeah. That would be the saving grace for me. That's all I need.
0: Nothing's blocked. I have Netflix. I have Crave. I have everything. So it's good. But the Weekender watch list this weekend on the show on the Weekender is really going to come in clutch.
1: Yeah, there you go.
0: Yeah, I feel like I've watched everything already.
1: Have you been sleeping at the hospital as well, or do you go home at night?
0: Yeah. No, I've been sleeping in the hospital. Not every night, but occasionally, like, she is sharing the room with another patient.
1: Oh, gotcha.
0: And it was funny because, like, I would stay over and then her partner would stay over. And who is the more loving partner here?
1: It's like we're like, starts a competition.
0: We're timing in and timing out.
1: That's so funny.
0: Who's bringing the better snacks? Who's got the better setup?
1: Who's winning? You or this guy?
0: I think he's winning. He brought in like furniture the other day.
1: Oh, no
0: way. Yeah, like decor, like a lamp. Like she has like a better bedside lamp than we do.
1: Can't compete with that.
0: I know. I'm just

0: All right, Miles. I don't know if you've heard my voice earlier this weekend, but I was your host in the iHeartRadio Top 20.
1: I hear your voice every day.
0: I know. I'm so sorry.
1: Yeah.
0: I hear yours, too. So,
1: oh, that's nice.
0: There you go. We're even. But if you did miss the iHeartRadio Top 20, I went through the top 20 songs across the country this week. So let's recap that together now. Bruno Mars had song number 3.
1: Risk It All.
0: With Risk It All. Harry Styles had song number 2
1: American
0: with American Girls.
1: Yeah.
0: Nice. And song number 1 for the second week in a row went to Olivia Rodrigo with Drop Dead. I love this song.
1: Her Lego collaboration released this week. Did you see that?
0: It's yeah.
1: Like, she has a Lego vinyl record, a purple guitar.
0: I think it's officially out as well. As of yesterday, you can buy it, but I have a feeling it's going to be hard to come by.
1: I think it's already sold out.
0: Is it?
1: Yeah.
0: Oh, yeah. See, that's what I'm saying. People love Lego, and people love Olivia Rodrigo, so you put those together.
1: Oh, I was more of a Kinects guy growing up.
0: Were you? Oh,
1: yeah.
0: I was full Lego all the way.
1: Lego?
0: Yeah, we were a Lego house.
1: Mm.
0: It is funny how...

0: never miss a minute.
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0: So there's just someone dying, and they're like, why are you singing Ella Langley, Trees in Texas? 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It's working, it's working.
1: Yeah, trust me, just trust me.
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1: So obviously the 2026 FIFA World Cup didn't go so well for Cristiano Ronaldo.
2: It didn't. Nope, it didn't.
1: You didn't know that?
2: I didn't
1: know.
2: Okay,
1: well, he didn't win.
2: Oh, okay.
1: I mean, neither did Messi, so it's technically fine. But Ronaldo's never won the World Cup.
2: Ever?
1: No.
2: Doesn't he have, like, a new record, though, that he set for, like, most amount of goals in the most amount of World Cups?
1: Oh, yeah. He's definitely still one of the greatest, but that's kind of, that's just one of the things he's never been able to achieve with Portugal. But it looks like he's found something else that he's going into. There's rumors that he is going to be starring in a new fictional TV series, he's going to be, like, an executive producer of it as well. It's basically like, do you remember that show Ballers with Dwayne The Rock Johnson about NFL agents?
2: Yeah.
1: Football and stuff. So it's going to be like that, but the soccer equivalent.
2: So he's going to be acting?
1: I think he's going to star in and act. Yeah, he's going to star in, executive produce, about a fictional UK football agent played by Damian Lewis.
2: Oh, okay. I'm already interested. I'm intrigued.
1: So possibly a good week for Cristiano Ronaldo, if that's true. Who's it been a bad week for this week?
2: And if he's a good actor. Because if he isn't, that's going to ruin the whole thing. It's been a not so great week for Usher. Because he got rejected for the first time in his life, probably. He brought a fan up on stage for this thing that he does. Where he dances on someone that is chosen.
1: Provocatively.
2: Think of like Justin Bieber's One Less Lonely Girl, but a little more racy. And this woman just kind of ignored any sort of advances that
1: she
2: Usher gave to her on
1: really
2: stage.
1: Uncomfortable.
2: She was kind of like, kind of just stiff. And yeah, so there's a lot of Usher fans who have responded to that with their own videos being like, what are you doing? This is your chance with Usher and you just ruined it and you said no to him.
1: I think
2: What's
1: he definitely
2: on?
1: Like, he handled it as best he could, but it was still really awkward. He was like, all right, let's just like move on to
2: and
1: the next thing. Like, she can leave the stage. She doesn't want to be here.
2: Yeah, which is, I think is the best thing he could have done. Because if he just ignored the fact that she was like, kind of, I guess, uncomfortable or just didn't want it, it could have been even weirder. So yeah, he did handle it with some grace.
1: It felt like similar vibes to like a comedian just like abandoning a joke halfway through. Be like,
2: never mind,
1: this isn't gonna land, let's move on.

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1: I think the shoe of the future is about to be released.
2: Ooh, okay. I'm into this.
1: This is like a spa for your foot.
2: Like a foot bath?
1: No, this is like an actual like piece of footwear that you will wear, but it will feel like you're at the spa.
2: Okay, I'm so sold on this.
1: Yeah, so I sold on this.
2: I totally did that.
1: You meant that. Yeah. It's coming up next on the Weekender. Hosier with Too Sweet.

0: It's Loud Luxury, the Weekender on Virgin Radio, and let's talk about something super luxurious right now. Nike and Hyperice have designed this new slide, this new piece of footwear, right, that basically it heats and cools and massages your feet while you're wearing them.
1: I'm obsessed already. I want these.
0: I mean, besides the fact they already look like clouds on your feet, this is crazy.
1: That's so wild. Okay, wait, I'm looking them up right now. You have to charge the shoes. So that's how you know they are swanky. They have a battery in them because they vibrate and heat.
0: Wow.
1: And it looks like there's some different modes as well.
0: Wow.
1: Depending on how much recovery you want. They say it's for like athletes or if you've been exercising, you're on your feet a lot.
0: Yeah,
1: I feel like some people are just going to buy these.
0: Yeah. Who would this be good for? I mean, it'd be good for like a long flight or something.
1: Or just people like nurses, people whose job it is to be on their feet all day.
0: Yeah.
1: How nice to come home to that.
0: Yeah, I mean, like leaving the house and be like, damn it, I forgot to charge my shoes.
1: See, that's the downside for sure. One more thing, you gotta charge.
0: I thought it was cool when I was a kid when I had those like light up sneakers when you step and they light up.
1: Those
0: on the side.
1: Are cool.
0: They are, yeah, they're still cool. Let's bring them back.
1: But maybe they can add that to these shoes.
0: Yes.
1: Since there's already like batteries in them.
0: Yes.
1: Okay, we got some ideas, Nike.
0: A shoe that massages and heats your feet when you're wearing them. I'm in.

0: she got me shook.
1: A classic by Sean Desmond, Shook, on the Weekender on Virgin Radio. I'm Shannon, joined by Miles, and let's talk Charlie XCX.
2: Yeah, new album. Is it fashion, music, food? What's it?
1: So close. It's called Music, Fashion, Film.
2: Okay, I knew it was like three of her favorite things.
1: Yeah, exactly. It's her three favorite aspects, I guess, of pop culture that she says.
2: What would yours be called if you
1: food? Now that you mentioned food, food, film, and more films.
2: Okay, yeah.
1: Or music. Nice. Can't cut music out of there.
2: So this is more of a rock sound for Charlie XCX.
1: Yeah, it's like more alternative. She said she wasn't planning on releasing an album so soon after Brat, but she was very much inspired when hanging out with some music friends in Europe when she was at Paris Fashion Week. So it's very much a departure from the whole Brat era. You can tell she's trying to get far, far away from all the success that album had. But this album, even though it's very different, it is getting great reviews. I think Pitchfork gave it like an 8.2.
2: Yeah, I saw that. I'll be honest, I haven't listened to it all yet.
1: What?
2: I know. You got to listen to it early, didn't you?
1: It's 30 minutes. The whole album is 30 minutes and 5 seconds.
2: I'm too busy. I like that she's being honest, though, and saying that, you know, Brat was probably going to be her biggest album ever, and there's no way that she's ever going to be able to match that again. It wasn't just an album, it was a moment.
1: It took over a whole summer. It was everywhere. That lime green now is going to be in everyone's head. I think that's realistic to say that probably will never happen again.
2: Yeah,
1: but we'll see.

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0: The Weekender on Virgin Radio. I'm Miles. Shannon, you know that obviously my wife is in hospital right now.
1: Yeah.
0: Preparing to give birth to our first child.
1: Are you so tempted to sometimes say the name of the unborn baby? Because, wait, do you guys have a name picked out?
0: Shannon.
1: I knew it.
0: Yeah.
1: I knew it.
0: Yeah.
1: I feel like that would be the hardest part. Anyways.
0: So she's been in the hospital for a week already. Got two more to go till the baby gets here. She's fine. Baby's fine. They just got to keep tabs on her while she's in there. So we've been struggling for things to watch. So I think the Weekender watch list next is going to be more valuable than ever.
1: Yeah, seriously.
0: I also need to thank you for sending us a $100 Uber Eats gift card.
1: You don't have to tell people that. That's between us.
0: You didn't need to do that. Thank you.
1: You're welcome.
0: That's very kind. But I also need something to watch while I have something to eat. So let's talk about it next on Virgin Radio. The Weekender watch list coming up. Everybody.

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2: Well, if you can't get tickets to go and see The Odyssey, then you should be able to... Well, I think you should be able to get tickets to see the new Spider-Man movie, which just came out.
3: Who even knows, though? Because they say movie theaters are back. They're, like, doing better than they've ever done. So many people going to the movies. So hopefully you can get tickets to Spider-Man.
2: I love a summer blockbuster.
3: Me too.
2: It's so good. I don't know why. And it doesn't make any sense either, because it's like the weather's nice outside. Why would you want to be inside watching a movie? But there's just something about it. It's great.
3: Yeah. I also feel when you come out of the theater and it's still light out, that's the best feeling. I'm like, we still got the whole night ahead of us.
2: Yeah. Spider-Man Brand New Day is the newest installment with Tom Holland and Zendaya. It's getting good reviews.
3: Great reviews.
2: It's not really veering too far away from the typical, you know, what to expect Spider-Man script. But if it ain't broke, don't fix it.
3: Exactly. And Tom Holland actually said he had more of a say in the storyline for this one.
2: That's so cool.
3: More tapped in. And the fact that they're, like, married in real life
2: makes it better.
3: That always just makes it so much more enjoyable.
2: Yeah. What have you been watching this weekend?
3: Okay, so I don't know if this is maybe something you and Heather want to watch while you're living in the hospital for the next couple weeks, but there is a real creepy Netflix doc that came out.
2: We just saw it. I know which one you're going to say.
3: Toxic Love Story.
2: Yes.
3: Isn't it so wild? I almost don't want to really describe too much of it because there's twists and turns and all these things, but it's just about this couple who start receiving these really threatening emails from an ex-girlfriend of the husband, but there's just, that's only the beginning.
2: We got halfway through and I was like, how is there still half to go?
3: We said the same thing. Literally, we paused it at one point and I was like, what do you mean there's so much of this left? And then it just gets crazy.
2: Yeah.
3: So, yeah, if that's what you're into, you like true crime, check it out, Toxic Love Story on Netflix.
2: Again, you don't want to give too much away, but you feel so bad for that one girl.
3: Oh, tell me about it.
2: Oh, Toxic Love Story. Go watch that now. Stream it, Netflix.
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1: I saw what I thought was the most incredible toy online this week, and it turned out it was AI.
2: Oh no!
1: And it went viral. Everyone was like, take my money, take my money, this looks incredible. Like, even some guy was like, I'm turning 40 this year and I want this for my birthday. It was so cool!
2: I did actually see somebody promoting a product on TikTok the other day, being like, does anyone know where I can find this product? And then everybody in the comments was like, that's AI, buddy. Sorry. So that's going to be embarrassing.
1: I'm so disappointed. But I want to talk about what this was next. I'll tell you next on the Weekender. But what fictional toy from a show or movie did you always wish actually existed when you were a kid?
2: That's a good question. I'm going to think about that.